0: how they ultimately played here in the first couple of weeks. Like, they were pretty good on Sunday, all things considered. Like, when the offense isn't moving the ball and the defense has got to play hella snaps the way that they do, like, I give them the benefit of the doubt. But the biggest issue plaguing the Texans, man, is they don't have any balance offensively. There's a lack of toughness that this group has right now, man. And you can blame C.J. Stroud for what's happened to this point. I don't think it's a C.J. Stroud problem. I think it's an everything problem when it comes to the offensive woes of the Houston Texans. And I'm going to sound like a broken record. It all goes back to they don't have an identity. They don't have something that they're going to hang their hat on by hook or by crook through hella high water. This is what the Houston Texans are going to be offensively. They don't have that. Until they're able to establish an identity, it's going to be more of the same. And you're going to see, you know, hella offensive inconsistencies with the Houston Texans. I am not surprised at all at how this has gone to this point. I'll walk that back. Let me not say I'm not surprised, because I am surprised. I thought David Montgomery was going to be brought in here to bring them, you know, that hammer to their offense, give them an added level of physicality, an added level of toughness. And since acquiring him, they have not run the ball worth a damn to start the year. They're one of the most ineffective run games in all of the National Football League. And as a result, they've put a lot on the right arm of C.J. Stroud. And in some instances, he's answered the bell for sure. In some instances, he's came up Kevin Hart short. So, one, they've got to get better and run the football and provide some more balance for him. And then, two, he's got to play. Look, you turn down that $50 million per year contract. You got to be somebody that elevates the talent around you, man. If I'm paying a quarterback $55, $60 million annually like C.J. Stroud is hoping to be paid, you've got to be somebody that makes everyone around you better. C.J. Stroud's not that at this point. 310-840-4910. More of your calls on your top overreactions from week three next here on Westwood One Sports Night.
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0: Better Life with Dr. Sanjay Gupta.
1: There is a dangerous trend among teenagers right now that a lot of parents don't even know to look out for. New study out of the University of Mississippi estimates more than 500,000 American teens used inhalants in the past year. Everyday products like aerosol sprays and increasingly nitrous oxide or laughing gas. Now, a lot of this is fueled by social media, where it is made to look funny and harmless. But here's what worries doctors. Because these products are legal, because they are sitting right in our homes and our garages, kids might assume they are safe. They're not. Inhaling them can cause real lasting damage to the brain and nerves. Even a single use can trigger a fatal heart rhythm. The best protection is a direct conversation. Make sure your kids understand that legal and household do not equal safe. I'm Dr. Sanjay Gupta, helping you live a better life.
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Case Keenum. Who knew he'd come back and be prime Tom Brady after 3 years off in the National Football League? Keenum was a stud last night for the Chicago Bears, playing in place of Caleb Williams. And Caleb Williams is the stud who scored 59 points in week one against the Carolina Panthers. And then Williams hurts his hamstring in week two in a game he scored just 3 points. You're wondering, what will the Bears do? And this was a tough game on their schedule. The Philadelphia Eagles are no slouches. And while Chicago, the next 3 weeks, has a pretty easy go at things with the Jets, the Packers, and the Falcons, and maybe the Patriots at home even, is an easy win for Chicago, Case Keenum can be the guy for a second longer. Pete, here's

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0: Welcome in, McElroy and Cublik in the morning. It is, what is it, week four? We're through week four? Is it week five?
1: Week five now.
0: Week five, heading into. Left the headphones in the office. So that's where we are. Brain is fried. But we're trying to get through it. We're here for you. We're going to talk some college football today. Andy Burcham joins us, makes his weekly visit today at 8. Tyler Watts at 9. Austin Price will talk. Well, Tennessee coming up at 9:30 today as they get Auburn this week. And Alabama's got Mississippi State. So we have a lot to get to, a lot to talk about. South Carolina and the SEC have collaborated on a one-game suspension for Dylan Stewart. This comes as no surprise, G-Mac. Throw a punch in the game, you're probably going to get suspended. That's usually the way it goes.
2: No, come on.
0: Yeah.
2: What?
0: That's the way it goes. That's it.
2: Why not? Why? Why?
0: Would you throw a punch at someone's helmet? Yes, that's a fair question. I agree.
2: Face mask.
0: I do agree, though. Like, I do think sometimes people don't realize the extent that guys have their hands and wrists taped.
2: Oh, yeah. No, it's not like you and me, like, throwing bows. Like, it's...
0: What was the cat at Notre Dame a couple years ago?

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1: This is a Westwood One Sports Minute.
2: Federal intervention has finally arrived for a broken collegiate landscape. In an overwhelming 77-22 bipartisan vote in the Senate, we just passed the Protect College Sports Act to bring order to the chaos of name, image, likeness, the transfer portal, and all the eligibility rules in the NCAA. Will this actually save college sports? Time will tell. I'm Drake Toll.
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1: All right, welcome back in. McElroy and Kubelik in the morning. Hour number two underway, 8 a.m. Tuesday, September 29th, right here on Jox. 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Thanks to our friends at Craneworks, it's the voice of the Auburn Tigers, Andy Burcham.
2: Lift it, load it, grade it, grind it, move it, haul it, rig it, dig it, Craneworks, Craneworks, yeah! Big dog's got it.
0: The voice of the Auburn Tigers, Andy Burcham, on Mac and Cube in the morning is brought to you by Craneworks. Lift it, buy it, rent it. The big dog's got it. Now, Andy Burcham.
1: Andy, we were having a conversation around most valuable players in the SEC and just who means more to their team. The guy who basically, if you took them off that team, you think it probably affects the win-loss record. If I were to ask you that question about this Auburn team thus far, who's a player that first comes to mind for you?
3: Byron Brown is the one that comes to mind for me, first and foremost, for this Auburn team. The offense surrounds him. We know how well this Auburn team can be when he is, as Mac puts it, on time with this offense. And I think we're going to see, and I think they're going to do it responsibly, but I think we're going to see more of Byron Brown as a primary runner on this ball club. He's already the leading. He has 62 carries and 236 yards, and that's with some sacks. But this past weekend in the win against Vanderbilt, he threw one interception. That ball was tipped by the receiver, probably should have been caught, but he also ran for a touchdown, threw for another. That's the 20th time he's done that in his career. So I know that's probably the answer perhaps that you expected,

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2: Thrown into the fire for his first start in 3 years, 14-year veteran Case Keenum went out on Monday Night Football and completely embarrassed the Philadelphia Eagles. God, he could decimate a Chicago offense with absolute precision. Keenum carved up a premier defense for 3 total touchdowns and outplayed Jalen Hurts, winning 27-7 in a primetime blowout. I'm Drake Toll.
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9: This is McElroy and Kubelik in the morning.
10: All right, welcome back in. McElroy and Kubelik in the morning. 9 a.m. Tuesday, September 29th, right here on Jocks. Knocking on the door of August. College football season in full swing, and we're going to continue to bring it to you, continue to talk about it. And there's a lot more to get to, not only from an Alabama and Auburn perspective, SEC, outside the SEC. We need to spend some time there. Haven't gone too far outside the SEC this week just because we had so many massive games and then some bigger games coming up this weekend that we already want to kind of begin to have the discussion about. But, you know, at this time, each and every week, we welcome in former Alabama quarterback Tyler Watts, member of the Alabama radio broadcast crew, and he joins us each week next, thanks to our friends at Craneworks.
11: Lift it, load it, grade it, grind it, move it, haul it, rig it, dig it, Craneworks, rental works, yeah, the big dog's got it.
9: Tyler Watts on McElroy and Kubelik in the morning is brought to you by Craneworks. Lift it, buy it, rent it, the big dog's got it. And now, Tyler Watts.
10: Tyler, always great to have you in on a Tuesday. Last week, I asked you about the tight end group and just kind of how that room had improved, where it was. We had a fun discussion on it. This week, I want to get your thoughts on the running back room, just top to bottom, kind of where you view that room right now for Alabama football.
12: Okay. I think, obviously, we're in a much better situation than we've probably been the last 2 or 3 years from a depth standpoint and, quite honestly, from a talent standpoint. I think you've got a couple of different pieces there that are all contributing at a pretty high level. You know, it's funny you asked that question on the heels of a game where they weren't as big of a factor versus South Carolina as they went a lot of single high safety, dropping around. I think their game plan was, we're not going to let Alabama just take the air out of the ball and run it on us all day long. And Alabama shifted and started throwing it around. But I think that you've got some talent back there, obviously. Daniel Hill playing much better. Trayshawn Brown and E.J. Crowell are starting to come on as well, not only in just running the football, but also in their pass pro and lead blocking, especially late there in the game. Trayshawn Brown thought did a good job sticking his nose up in a couple of holes for Keelan Russell in order to get to the edge. So those are some encouraging things.
13: When you look at the offense and their continued evolution, the deep ball's there. They're starting to become more aggressive. It's starting to really hum. How would you assess the progress that's been made really the last couple weeks?
12: The pass pro has been really, really good over the last couple of weeks from a standpoint. There's been so much time for these deep routes to be able

0: supposed to be awesome. Instead, they've been terrible. Needs to be way better for the Giants to stay in contention. I'm Nick Costos.
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2: 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Landrum Roberts. Pat Smith. Conrad Van Order. 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
3: After the Eagles drafted Jalen Hurts in 2020, General Manager Howie Roseman said the team wanted to be a quarterback factory. Well, I think the factory needs to go out of business after last night. Jalen Hurts has to leave the game to get checked for a concussion. Andy Dalton comes into the game and promptly throws an interception by the goal line. This is the worst factory I've ever seen. We need a recall. Shut that factory down. I'm Nick Costa.
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2: Ben Johnson and Case Keenum are going to get the majority of praise for the Bears' Monday night beatdown of the Philadelphia Eagles. But the guy who I think deserves the most credit, defensive coordinator Dennis Allen. The Bears' defense does not have a ton of talent, and they absolutely shut down the Eagles' run game in the second half. And if Dennis Allen gets the defense playing like this the entire season, and Caleb Williams comes back, the Bears are the best team in the division. I'm Nick Costos.
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Landrum Roberts, Pat Smith, Conrad Van Order. 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
2: 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Chicago Bears dominated the Philadelphia Eagles 27-7 on Monday Night Football with the help of veteran backup quarterback Case Keenum, throwing for two touchdowns and running for another. Meanwhile, Chicago's defense smothered Philadelphia, forcing three turnovers to seal an impressive victory. I'm Addie Bates.
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7: Landrum Roberts, Pat Smith, Conrad Van Order. This is 3.

0: show. A lot of great topics. Appreciate everybody stopping by and seeing us. It's been a record crowd up here today at Social Talk. I want to appreciate and thank everyone for stopping by. A lot of our regulars. We've had probably, what would you say, Landrum, 10 to 11 new listeners stop by and have lunch with us and introduce themselves. And everybody's been so friendly. I hope their meal was as good as everyone says it is each and every day when you come up here. So, man, just a great crowd.
1: Yeah, we appreciate not only the crowd and then folks like Brady and his son-in-law, Max, and Jimmy and group of new listeners, but also the staff here at Social Taco. Michael does a wonderful job of taking care of these folks each and every day. Coy, the entire staff, and we appreciate Dave and all the folks at Social Taco, Soho Social, Standard, Mudtown, all the great places around town, the Ridge, and what they do. You can't go wrong at any of their establishments, but we're so thankful and blessed that you join us here on Tuesdays.
0: Yeah, I mean, a lot of our regulars, Corey, obviously Steve from Tuscaloosa, Larry from Homewood, FSU Dave, Hastings, Don, of course, Howie. Shout out to Howie's daughter celebrating a birthday today.
1: Yep.
0: So happy birthday.
1: Reba.
0: Matthew, Reba, everyone. So appreciate everybody. Also, shout out to PG. PG, you're always in our thoughts and prayers. And
1: prayers with you, brother.
0: Yep, hope you're doing well, and hopefully we'll get to see you back up here very, very soon. Let's get back to the Higginbotham Hotline. Joining us now, as he does each and every Tuesday, he's the Bureau Chief of our Raleigh, what do we call it, just the Raleigh News Headquarters of Three Man Front?
1: Yeah.
0: Is that what we're talking about? All right.
1: Let's it's our Tobacco Road
0: correspondent. That's it.
1: Sure.
0: He was in Tuscaloosa Saturday. Dimitri.
1: Oh, yeah, that's right.
0: Ravenos joins us. How was T-Town? How was going home to your alma mater?
2: It was great. I was telling Conrad that as much as I love walking around and showing my son different places that mattered to me on that campus, I it's not even the same place it was 5 years ago, the last time I was there, let alone 20-something years ago when I graduated from college, you know. But it was a blast, and it certainly helped that nobody wearing Garnet and Black seemed to want to be there. That made it a lot more fun.
0: Conrad texted me from the press box, and he said, well, you know what? At least on one Saturday, I was able to relive the years of yesteryear under Nick Saban. Did you get that feeling during the game, kind of joyless murder ball against South Carolina?
2: Not early Saban, certainly like post-Lane Saban, right? Like, so it's not joyless, but it was like, man, one team is just totally different than the other. And I sort of noticed this watching pregame warmups, like it just kind of felt icky for Carolina on Saturday. Like, dudes weren't even interacting with Shane Beamer during the warmups. It just seems like bad vibes all around that program. So it certainly felt familiar in the sense that, well, we can rest comfortably knowing this will not be a struggle today.
1: I don't know how many games you've been to in recent years at Bryant Denny, but I've heard from several Tide fans that the atmosphere, the energy on Saturday was really, really good. I realize what the scoreboard said, and it's always a lot more fun. What were your takeaways and your son's takeaway?
2: The energy was really good. I was I said this on our podcast yesterday, like, the second the field goal doinks off the upright on the opening drive, like, South Carolina lost right there. Like, the energy in the crowd just completely shifted in that moment. And then the other part of it, too, was as much as we have seen hints of it to this point, I think Saturday really felt like the Keelan Russell coming out party. Like, that was the day that the nation got on board, and inside the stadium, everybody around us was sitting there trying to remember when the last time he missed a throw was. There was a different level of excitement on Saturday for sure.
0: All right, so let's talk about the Tide heading to Starkville, Mississippi, taking on Mississippi State. Kamario Taylor has put up as impressive numbers as Keelan Russell has so far. Do you think this is a so-called trap game for Alabama, 11 a.m. kickoff there with the cowbells and everything else going on?
2: I mean, in most instances, I would say I don't see how it could be, because Mississippi State is a really, really good team. But I do wonder, as young as this team is, this is Kalen DeBoer, not Nick Saban, like, is there an element of these dudes not being ready to play in Starkville? I mean, it is a very unique environment because of the

0: operated for 80 years.
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2: The Chicago Bears defeated the Philadelphia Eagles last night on Monday Night Football 27-7. The Bears started third-string quarterback Case Keenum. Keenum was outstanding, throwing for 247 yards and two touchdowns. Ben Johnson called a great game, and Keenum played well. The Bears move to 2-1 on the season and host the Jets in Week 4. I'm Chris Fleck.
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0: In the South, it's always college football season. And the king of college football reigns supreme all year long. Southern Sports Today proudly presents The Chuck Oliver Show. It's an inside look at everything college football. 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
1: The best answer to one college football question doesn't resolve much. It's the Chuck Oliver Show. It's a Tuesday. Could be any Tuesday of the 52, and we would be talking college football. This one's a Tuesday at the end of September, so we've got four games in the books. 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